0: a tough one. How do you keep an Islamist, Nazi, 7th century barbaric, primitive, ideological regime in a box? When one of their principles is to lie, cheat, deceive, conceal when making deals because you exist. Listen to me. This is the important. That regime exists to promote a revolution. That's the only reason it exists. To take the Islamist Nazi ideology and impose it on the West and every other corner of the world. It's not going to negotiate that away. It's just not going to do it. They're the warmongers. We're trying to defend ourselves, the United States of America. I'll be right back.
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3: This is a Fox News alert. I'm Tom Rigotti. Trump-backed Texas Attorney General Ken Paxton has won the Republican runoff Senate primary, defeating longtime GOP incumbent Senator John Cornyn. Anti-ICE protest outside an ICE facility in Newark, New Jersey, led by prominent state Democrats. Fox's Alexis McAdams is there.
4: Senator Andy Kim, Congressman Rob Menendez, and Governor Mikey Sherrill say detainees are on a hunger strike over the conditions inside. But DHS says the illegal migrants are eating three meals a day, have clean water, and medical care.
3: The Ebola outbreak in Central Africa is leading U.S. officials to expand screenings. Fox's Steve Harrigan reports.
5: Passengers on at least two flights from the Democratic Republic of Congo landing here screened for the Ebola virus. All passengers from the region are being rerouted to three U.S. airports.
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6: For tonight, cloudy skies with a sprinkle possible in lows near 60 degrees. We are partly sunny on Wednesday with a stray shower possible in our southern communities as highs make it to 83. And for Thursday, sunshine with highs in the upper 70s. 77 for Friday with mostly sunny skies. I'm WSBT 22 meteorologist Abby Wepler.
7: Right now it's 74 degrees.
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6: Many of us have heard about the discovery of gold at Sutter's Mill that set about the 49ers rush in the mid-1800s. The story behind what happened in that area, and to one town in particular, is this edition of the American Countryside.
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6: About 30 miles northeast of Sacramento, you'll find an area that changed much in the middle of the 19th century.
10: So in the 1840s, this area was just really home to local native tribes. So the Nisenan were the main tribal group in this area, and it was Mexican California also.
6: Brianna Ryan is the supervising curator at the Placer County Museums Division in Auburn, California. A major event suddenly changed this area and brought people here from other continents.
10: It was January 1848 that gold was discovered just about 20 miles from here in Coloma. With the gold discovery, that really did change the course of history.
6: We often hear of the gold discovered at Sutter's Mill. John Sutter actually had a man named John Marshall build a sawmill to supply Sutter's outpost in Sacramento.
10: James Marshall located at Coloma, which means beautiful in Nisenan. And as he was building his sawmill in the tail race, he looked down and found some nuggets of gold.
6: Sutter told Marshall to keep the discovery quiet, but a secret that big tends to spread. And soon another man helped make sure the news was heard around the world.
10: A very smart businessman named Sam Brannan, he was a merchant in Sacramento at the fort, and he got a little vial of gold, and he went straight to San Francisco and walked down the street waving his vial of gold saying, "There's gold on the American River. Come and get it."
6: And soon people were coming here from points far and wide. So what happened to this town? I'll conclude the story next time as we travel the countryside in Auburn, California. I'm Andrew McRae.

0: I'm Tom from Edwardsburg. I was severely nearsighted for my entire adult life until LASIK surgery. I ended up with 20/10 vision in both eyes for 5 years. And once you've had that kind of vision, no other vision is acceptable. Well, 3-4 years ago, my vision started to degrade. It was getting blurry. Dr. Jennifer tried different prescriptions. She suggested seeing a cataract surgeon. Well, last February, she asked me if I would try a procedure for dry eye, which I did not know I had. She did a series of tests and showed me the results, and they're permanently dry, and you cannot feel it, but the treatment was amazing. And I have told my friends, and I've told people in Edwardsburg, she went way over and above, I thought. How do you thank someone who's giving you your vision back? There's no way you can do it properly.
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3: M&T News Time is 7:24. A Hobart man has been sentenced to 14 years in federal prison for drug trafficking and weapon offenses. Officials say 37-year-old Justin Ring was caught during a traffic stop last year with more than 400 grams of methamphetamine, fentanyl, cocaine, and a hidden handgun. Federal prosecutors say Ring was a major distributor in the Michigan City area. East Noble School Corporation has dismissed a staff member following criminal charges involving students.
4: The employee has not been named but was charged with felony offenses related to students. The corporation took immediate action by removing the employee from all duties and ensuring no contact with students. The employee was placed on administrative leave, and the superintendent is working to terminate their employment. A criminal investigation is ongoing. Victor Garcia, MNC News.
3: A new state dashboard is giving Hoosiers a clear look at how billions of federal dollars are being spent. State Comptroller Elise Nishala has launched the tool, noting that the federal grants made up 42% of Indiana's revenue last year. The public-facing site tracks 6 years of data to help flag waste, improve transparency, and build public trust. Okay, coming up next, traffic and weather. It's 7:26.
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0: I'm Tom from Edwardsburg. I was severely nearsighted for my entire adult life until LASIK surgery. I ended up with 20/10 vision in both eyes for 5 years. And once you've had that kind of vision, no other vision is acceptable. Well, 3-4 years ago, my vision started to degrade. It was getting blurry. Dr. Jennifer tried different prescriptions. She suggested seeing a cataract surgeon. Well, last February, she asked me if I would try a procedure for dry eye, which I did not know I had. She did a series of tests and showed me the results, and they're permanently dry, and you cannot feel it, but the treatment was amazing. And I have told my friends, and I've told people in Edwardsburg, she went way over and above, I thought. How do you thank someone who's giving you your vision back? There's no way you can do it properly.
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6: That triangle of Douglas and 23, Ironwood and 23, and 23 and Ironwood is moving slowly this morning. Otherwise, it's the usual spots, plus State Road 2 between Timothy and Willow. A handful of gorgeous days ahead of us. A little slight chance of rain today with a high of about 84, but otherwise sunny for the next few days with temperatures in the 70s. Right now, we have 60 degrees. 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
8: The trillion-dollar club keeps getting bigger. South Korea's chip maker SK Hynix now has a market value of $1 trillion. Yesterday, Micron Technology reached the milestone. Demand for artificial intelligence chips is pushing those stocks sharply higher. Micron shares up another 5% this morning. Marvell Technology, which makes hardware for AI, reports earnings after the Wall Street close today. Ford shares are narrowly higher this morning. The Wall Street Journal says the legendary automaker stock has been gaining because it now has an energy storage business. Ford shares have risen 28% since it announced the new subsidiary, Ford Energy. The unit seeks to turn batteries previously created for electric vehicles into energy storage systems. That's your Fox Business Report. I'm Jenny Cosola. Invested in you.
9: Moisture in central and southern Indiana will be the headline today. I'm Chief Meteorologist Ryan Martin with Hoosier Ag Today's Indiana Farm Forecast. This moisture has origins all the way down the Tennessee Valley in the deep south. Yesterday it moved northward, getting into extreme southern Indiana today, all the way up to the Hoosier Heartland Corridor. We can expect on again, off again, rain shower action. Now, the biggest batch may already have been done, but we'll have to watch for some thunderstorms trying to flare off this afternoon. Northern third of the state, clouds and some sunshine, missing out on the moisture, but not necessarily the best drying day. Moving forward into tomorrow, high pressure begins to dominate, sitting right on top of the Great Lakes region. We clear out and we are sunny for tomorrow, for Thursday, and for Friday. Getting into the weekend, we see dominant sunshine as well, but maybe a few hit and miss scattered showers coming out of Michigan Monday morning. High pressure is in control most of the week, but it's a dirty high pressure. Some pockets of moisture stuck underneath. I'm Ryan Martin.
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10: Fox News. I'm CJ Papa. Red wave for Texas Attorney General Ken Paxton, backed by President Trump, trouncing four-term incumbent Senator John Cornyn in the Republican Senate runoff.
11: Paxton easily defeated Cornyn in the GOP runoff, 63-36%, another sign of the president's power over the GOP. President Trump had criticized Cornyn for not siding with him on some issues like ending the filibuster and the Save America Act. Still, Cornyn is promising to support the Republican ballot.
10: Fox's Madeline Rivera, President Trump's citing the potential for bad weather, moves a critical cabinet meeting from the president's country retreat at Camp David to the White House. The cabinet will discuss the next steps in the war with Iran, and the U.S. military attacks another suspected drug trafficking vessel in the Eastern Pacific. Central Command reports one man was killed, two others survived. 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
6: MNC News time is 7:32. I'm Tommy Lee along with Laura Smith in the MNC News Center. Michiana Mornings continues with our top local stories. An Elkhart County murder case involving the death of a 20-month-old child has been delayed until November.
12: Miguel Garcia had been scheduled to stand trial June 1st, but defense attorneys told the court they are still reviewing medical records and autopsy reports with the pathologist. The Goshen News says Garcia is accused in the December 2024 death of the child after investigators said the toddler suffered severe head injuries inconsistent with an accidental fall. Court documents say police uncovered cell phone video showing the child appearing healthy early in the day, then later unable to lift its head and crying in pain. Garcia's new jury trial date is November 2nd. Alyssa Foster, MNC News.
6: Alcohol may have been a factor in a crash in Cass County that sent one person to the hospital. Deputies say that crash happened just after midnight yesterday morning at U.S. 12 and Eagle Lake Road. The police say a Granger woman entered the intersection without yielding and was struck by a westbound vehicle driven by a Niles woman. The Niles driver was taken to St. Joseph Medical Center for possible injuries. Controversy is growing in the Hoosier State over two major cities adopting flock camera technology.
13: Sabine police operate 45 flock cameras capturing plates, vehicle details, and timestamps, all to help solve crimes. Privacy advocates warn the cameras could track more than cars, though, raising questions about access and storage. Meantime, the city of Fort Wayne is testing flock audio detection cameras, expanding the debate about surveillance and citizen privacy. Police tell WSBT all plate reading camera searches are audited and data deleted after 30 days. Sean Simney, MNC News.
6: MNC watching your money. Indiana's unemployment rate held at 3.2% in April, remaining below the national rate of 4.3%. The Indiana Department of Workforce Development says that the state's labor force participation rate also remains higher than the national average. Private employment in Indiana dipped slightly last month, although job gains were reported in transportation, healthcare, and construction sectors. State officials say that there were more than 94,000 open job postings across Indiana at the end of April. Cleanup crews faced an unusual mess after the Indy 500 as workers spent hours cleaning out what fans left behind.
12: Workers say they found everything from abandoned tents, broken chairs, to old televisions and other unusual items scattered across campsites and parking lots. Crews also dealt with overflowing garbage bags, food containers, and sticky spills as they worked to restore the grounds after one of the biggest events of the year. Renuka Bachpai, Network Indiana.
6: And speaking of cleaning up, the EPA is sending more than $13 million to the Hoosier State to help smaller and disadvantaged communities tackle toxic forever chemicals in their drinking water. The grant funding will help local water systems and private well owners with infrastructure upgrades, planning, and testing for PFAS and other emerging contaminants.
2: 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Traffic update.
6: As I've been saying, we've got some slowdowns along State Road 2 in that stretch between Timothy and Willow. Also in the area of Douglas and 23 in Ironwood, all the intersections in that immediate area. Plus 933 at Angela, 933 at North Shore, north of the hospital. And the usual spots in downtown South Bend are moving slowly this morning as well. Good news is toll road and bypass both moving smoothly. As far as construction goes, there is, of course, some of that to play with today.
4: Milling and paving work has shut down Oak Ridge Drive between Corby and Edison, detour with White Oak Drive and 23. Crews are replacing the pedestrian walkway at the Grape Road and Toll Road overpass. Expect lane restrictions between Indian Ridge Boulevard and University Drive. Barricades and signs are in place. And milling and paving work has shut down South Esther Street between East Wayne and East Jefferson, detour with South Green Lawn. If you see a crash or a backup, call or text us at 574-2595-953.
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2: Now, from the Glass Doctor of Indiana Weather Center, here's your Storm Alert weather forecast.
14: Partly sunny skies today. We'll see high temperatures get up right around 80 to 83 this afternoon. Winds will stay light, but they'll be out of the northwest. Overnight tonight, we'll see clear skies. We drop down to 57. And then for tomorrow, mostly sunny. High temperatures up around 78. We'll be in the mid to upper 70s Friday and through the weekend. I'm Chief Meteorologist Carrie Pujol.
6: Thank you, Carrie. We have 60 degrees this morning. 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
6: I'm Tommy Lee, and this is the Scam of the Week. Once again, the president and CEO of Your Better Business Bureau serving Northern Indiana is Jan Diaz joining us once again. Jan, how are you?
18: Good. I'm doing good, Tommy. Good morning.
6: So graduation season pretty much wrapped up now. A lot of families still celebrating what comes next. We got new jobs, college plans, apartments, loan paperwork, all the big decisions that come after the cap and gown. We're talking about scams that tend to show up right after the ceremony.
18: Yeah, Tommy, that is exactly right. And it's too bad that we even have to talk about these scams, but life transitions are exactly when these scammers show up. So recent graduates, they're starting jobs, they're signing leases, they're trying to manage their money, and they're making important decisions quickly. And so that combination of excitement and pressure and busyness is exactly what these scammers are looking for. Today, I want graduates and families to be aware of two specific scams. The first are unpaid tuition scams, and the second is student loan scams. And both of these scams can be very convincing. A recent graduate may get an unexpected phone call or an email or text message claiming that they still owe tuition or fees to their college or university. So the message may sound official. It may include the school's name or logo, or even language that feels and sounds legitimate. And then comes the threat. So the message will say things like pay immediately or your diploma will be withheld, or pay now or your transcript will be frozen.
6: Even a person who's very careful can be fooled easily by this.
18: Yeah, that's right, Tommy. And the student loan scams work a little differently, but the pressure is very similar. A scammer contacts a graduate and they promise fast loan forgiveness and lower monthly payments or special access to a repayment program. And that's when the scammer asks for an upfront processing fee.
6: Pay us today and we'll fix your student loans.
18: Yeah, it does. And for a graduate who's looking at rent and groceries and a new job, that type of promise can sound like relief. And scammers know financial stress makes people emotional. Trying to make decisions that way can happen quickly when you don't want it to. And so making a quick decision is what these scammers are counting on. And this is where the student loan scam can even become more serious, because some scammers ask for federal student aid login information, or they ask for social security numbers or even bank account information.
6: Jan, thank you so much as always. And to every recent graduate out there, first of all, congratulations. Second of all, when you get these kind of offers, slow down, verify before you pay. Do not share any login information with anybody who reaches out to you unexpectedly. Thank you, Jan. And we will talk to you again next week on the Scam of the Week.
18: Sounds good, Tommy. Thank you.
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3: You know, some days you just feel more up than other days.
6: Mm-hmm.
3: And some days you just have like, it feels like it got a cloud around your head, a little bit like Pigpen in Charlie Brown. You know, you just have this sort of brain foggy, cloudy thing going on.
6: Well, brain fog, but, you know, a cloud like his, but cleaner.
3: Yes, but cleaner. But, you know, they say it's a real thing, especially for people our age.
6: Yeah.
3: It's a thing. And so for Vita Health is this company with beautifully curated supplements by Dr. Keith Ablo and Dr. Catherine Munoz, who is a bio-nutritional chemist, and then also Dr. Ablo being America's psychiatrist. And together they came together and said, look, there's got to be a way for us to be able to alleviate symptoms that are common to all of us and things that he wrote prescriptions for many years, but decided there's got to be a better way. There has to be a safer route to getting any type of substance into your, you know, body without totally wrecking your body chemistry and giving you bad side effects. You don't want anything dangerous, obviously. 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
5: Former Indiana governor and Purdue University president Mitch Daniels is returning to lead Purdue on an interim basis. The Purdue Board of Trustees approved Daniels as interim president Monday. He takes over July 1st as current president Meng Chang leaves for Northwestern University. A national search for Purdue's next president is expected to begin in the next few weeks. Tommy?
4: New this morning on MNC, the city of Elkhart is asking residents for feedback as it works on a new strategic plan for the future.
6: City leaders have launched a community survey to gather opinions on government services and quality of life in Elkhart. The survey asks about topics including public safety, transportation, the economy, utilities, and community engagement. Officials say select households chosen at random will receive survey invitations in the mail over the next few weeks. The city also plans to open the survey to all residents later on. Mayor Rod Robertson says community input is a priority and encourages residents to participate so city leaders have better data to guide future decisions. Brian Ford, MNC News.
5: And also in the city of Elkhart, it's launching its 2026 Trees for the Heart. That's H-A-R-T. The planting initiative. It's on Thursday today, tomorrow at Roosevelt Park.
7: Volunteers will gather at 5:30 p.m. on May 28th with a goal to plant at least 100 trees as part of the city's urban forestry efforts. Elkhart received $1 million in federal funding through the Inflation Reduction Act's Urban and Community Forestry Program, with District 4 selected for the first round of planting. Mayor Rod Robertson says the project will improve air quality, reduce flooding, and strengthen neighborhoods. Residents can volunteer and learn more through the City of Elkhart's Trees for the Heart program. Victor Garcia, MNC News.
4: And finally, MNC Watching Your Money, Indiana's tobacco tax hike has led to a drop in smoking. A new CDC Foundation report shows cigarette sales fell by 12.6 million packs late last year after the $2 tax increase took effect. The measure also generated an extra $170 million in tax revenue.
5: Remember those fake cigarette bubblegum? Were they bubblegum or the just fake cigarette candy?
4: There were two different ones. There were the candy cigarettes, which were the little hard ones.
5: Yeah.
4: And then there were the fake bubblegum cigarettes that had the flower in them, where if you blew really hard in them, it looked like
5: smoke was
4: coming out.
5: They were like green.
4: Yeah.
5: I remember they had different colors.
4: Yep.
5: I can
4: green,
5: still taste
4: purple,
5: that.
4: Green, purple, yellow. Oh, yeah. And they all tasted the same.
5: Think of all the money you would save if you just went over to, you know, candy cigarettes.
4: Absolutely.
5: All right. Coming up next, the top trending stories of the morning and a check of your five-day forecast. It's 8:14.
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5: MNC News Time is 8:15. A former Ball State University employee has been given over $200,000 in a settlement with the institution's president following a First Amendment lawsuit by the ACLU of Indiana. The lawsuit was filed on behalf of Suzanne Swire, who was fired after making a Facebook post critical about Charlie Kirk hours after his assassination. The ACLU said that Swire's termination violated her First Amendment rights.
4: And a big recall has been announced by Hyundai.
9: Hyundai is recalling more than 421,000 cars and trucks because of a problem with the front camera software. It can make the forward collision avoidance system too sensitive and trigger sudden braking, increasing the risk of a rear-end collision if another driver happens to be following too closely. The recall is for 2025 and 26 model year Tucson compact SUVs and Santa Cruz pickup trucks. Hyundai's federal filing says it's had 376 reports about the problem, with 4 rear-end collisions and 4 injuries in those cases. Owners will be able to bring their vehicles in for a software update. Chris Foster, Fox News.
4: Yeah, I maintain that some of the technological advances that your car will automatically take care of for you,
5: yep,
4: not a good idea yet.
5: Oh, I know. How about the ones that are telling you? Somebody told me the other day that it told her to wake up because she was looked like she was slouching, which in the eyes of the camera in the car, I thought that meant that she was falling asleep.
4: Wow. All
5: yeah. Right. You talk about Big Brother.
4: It's getting a little ridiculous.
5: Yeah, a little scary.
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4: Speaking of behind the wheel, here's where you're going to spend extra time there. It's all along State Road 23. This morning, we've got backups and pretty much all of the intersections between the state line all the way down towards North Liberty. 23 is busy. We do have some slowdowns right now on the bypass in the westbound lane between Elm and Bremen Highway. So be prepared for that. That stretch in Mishawaka moving a little slowly this morning. The toll road looking good. 12 has some big backups in the construction area between Edwardsburg and Adamsville. Construction, speaking of.
7: Crews are conducting an emergency sewer repair at the intersection of Fellows and South Street. And M51 in Cass County is down to one lane between White and Crystal Springs Street for a shoulder widening project and other improvements. 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
2: Now, from the Glass Doctor of Indiana Weather Center, here's your Storm Alert weather forecast.
10: Partly sunny skies today. We'll see high temperatures get up right around 80 to 83 this afternoon. Winds will stay light, but they'll be out of the northwest. Overnight tonight, we'll see clear skies. We drop down to 57. And then for tomorrow, mostly sunny. High temperatures up around 78. We'll be in the mid to upper 70s Friday and through the weekend. I'm Chief Meteorologist Carrie Pujo.
4: 64 degrees. Thank you, Carrie. 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
5: MNC News Time is 8:22. A Hobart man was sentenced in U.S. District Court in South Bend to 14 years in prison after admitting to drug trafficking and illegally possessing firearms.
6: 37-year-old Justin Ring received 168 months behind bars, followed by 5 years of supervised release. Prosecutors said Ring sold high-purity meth in the Michigan City area during late 2024. During a January 2025 traffic stop, officers reportedly found hundreds of grams of methamphetamine, along with fentanyl, cocaine, and a hidden 9mm handgun inside the vehicle. Investigators later searched Ring's hotel room and recovered more drugs, another firearm, and packaging materials. Brian Ford, MNC News.
5: Two men are facing felony charges in southern Indiana after deputies recovered $40,000 worth of stolen construction tools.
19: The Jennings County Sheriff's Office reports that a construction crew's building was burglarized Friday night in the DuPont area. The following day, Deputy Max Marco spotted the vehicle in question and initiated a traffic stop. Investigators say both Joshua Hahn and Kevin Vaughn confessed to the crimes. All $40,000 worth of equipment was recovered and returned to the construction crew. Jeanette Cruz, Network Indiana.
4: 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Yesterday, we asked you, White House officials say that a peace agreement with Iran is 95% complete. Do you believe it? Here are the results. 59% of you who took the poll said no, you don't believe it. 41% of you said that you do.
5: I thought it would be higher than that. Well, here's one for today. Do you think professional sports teams should receive public funding for stadium projects? I'll say it again. Do you think professional sports teams should receive public funding for stadium projects? take our poll at 953MNC.com. It is all brought to you, by the way, by Burton's Laundry. They have 16 fully staffed locations in South Bend, Mishawaka, Elkhart, and now on Pike Street in Goshen. Coming up next is your chance to win. God bless you.
4: I got to turn my mic off.
5: Oh, my goodness.
4: Hey, you're all welcome on that one. Your chance to win with the morning news quiz is next.
5: You might want to spray the microphone with some alcohol.
4: A little pollen. 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MNC News Time is 824.

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7: Amazing. Oh, what is happening in the world is amazing. Let me go to John in Georgia. Hello, John.
8: Hello, Glenn. How are you?
7: I'm great. Go ahead.
8: Hey, I went to Russia about 20 years ago. I actually went there three times on occasion. And whenever we flew in, we got picked up and we went to a city called Ivanovo out of Moscow. And I always describe the drive as a five-hour drive on one continuous pothole. And this is communism. And as we drive down the road, there was nothing on either side of the road because the driver told us it was so polluted that no animals or anything could be there. And these people get ready to change their oil, they just pull over to the side of the road, put it on some concrete block, go under.
7: I got to tell you, I just got back from the old former Soviet bloc, and the housing and everything is so depressing. It's a good reminder for people. Thanks, John.
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1: Celebrating America's 250th birthday, the American Revolutionary War began on April 19th, 1775, with the battles of Concord and Lexington as the 13 colonies sought to separate themselves from Britain. On July 4th, 1776, the Declaration of Independence was signed, but the war didn't end until both countries signed the Treaty of Paris in 1783. Fighting stopped at Yorktown in 1781, but we didn't have instant communication in the 18th century. Messages traveled by ships crossing the Atlantic Ocean, and it would take months to receive a reply before peace could be achieved.
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6: I'm Ryan Martin on Hoosier Ag Today with Midday Market and Weather Analysis, brought to you by Louis Dreyfus in Claypool. Currently paying a 15-cent positive basis versus the July futures for soybeans delivered the rest of this month. Call with questions 574-566-2113. Markets are mixed at midday. Corn and wheat are lower. Beans are higher overall. Grain markets are continuing to work lower with the energy markets. Crude oil is down another $3 a barrel today in hopes of a peace accord between the U.S. and Iran. The EU is seeing some weather pressure this week with a heat wave over there. And yesterday's crop progress report had winter wheat coming in at just 26%, good to excellent. That was probably the big story out of that. The wheat ratings fell to their lowest level since 1989. U.S. corn, 86% planted. And soybeans are 79% planted. That's a good set of numbers. I'm Ryan Martin.
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8: Welcome back in here to Clay and Buck. Just to give you guys a little bit of a sense of where everything is going here, we have Brinker Harding joining us in the next hour. He is a Republican nominee for that second congressional district in Nebraska. Clay, that is the possibly problematic Nebraska district, right? The one that could go either way.
9: Don Bacon has been representing the Nebraska district that is Omaha, the KFAB audience, if Republicans hold that seat. And we're going to talk about that with Brinker Harding. Then the math starts to become very difficult, because there aren't actually the numbers that I've seen, Buck, on the House suggests that with redistricting now having taken place, there's only about 17 or 18 true up in the air, could go either way districts. So I think the era of, hey, somebody picked up 30 seats, somebody picked up 40 seats, is basically gone. And essentially where we are now is you are talking about very small majorities in either direction. Until we get redistricting in 2030, and maybe that changes some things, you're talking about a 5 or 6 seat majority either way, and it's going to be really hard to get anything through the House. But that Nebraska district in Omaha, the blue dot, as it's frequently called, because remember, Nebraska breaks up its electoral votes, which is how Kamala could have won 270 to 268. Because she won the Omaha district. Don Bacon, the Republican, won as well. So it's a split district, and we'll see what needs to happen in Omaha for that to stay in Republican hands.
8: We're also going to be giving some equal time to gubernatorial candidate for Florida, Jay Collins, who's lieutenant governor right now. He's a veteran. He's a good man. He's a current lieutenant governor of my great state of Florida. Clay's really second state, if you will. And we'll

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1: Checking traffic and weather. New in South Bend, Ireland Road has restrictions between Michigan Street and Ironwood while crews install new curbs, patch the road, and improve turning access for trucks at St. Joseph. Also, crews are conducting an emergency sewer repair at the intersection of Fellows and South Street. And in St. Joseph County, work continues along Lincoln Way between Capitol Avenue and County Line Road. Expect slowdowns and possible backups during the rush hour.
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3: The rest of the day remains quiet. Skies mostly clear. We'll cool to the upper 50s overnight. Slightly cooler tomorrow, but still pleasant. Highs Thursday, upper 70s, lots of sun. Get ready for a very quiet stretch of weather the next few days. Lots of sunshine, a comfortable feel, highs upper 70s sticking around through Friday, then cooling to the mid-70s this weekend. I'm WSBT 22 meteorologist Jessica Burns.
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